phone. Some folks still down the big man. 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Some folks move back with the pig Latin. I was first touched down, no pigskin. 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

0: Thank you. Thank you very much. Thank you.
1: That was the band The Wait, is the song from The Last Waltz, their farewell concert that took place on Thanksgiving Day 1976, and then a documentary on it came out, directed by Martin Scorsese, no less, in April of 1978. And in 2019, it was admitted into the National Film Registry, which is a big deal. And I looked up, it was the best concert I never went to because, man, what I would have given to have gone. But here's the lineup. It's the band, everybody in the band, of course. Paul Butterfield, Bobby Charles, Eric Clapton, Neil Diamond, Bob Dylan, Emmy Lou Harris, Ronnie Hawkins, Dr. John, Joni Mitchell, Van Morrison, The Staple Singers, Ringo Starr, Stephen Stills, Muddy Waters, Ronnie Wood, and of course Neil Young. And I probably watched that documentary 100 times over the years. I had it on VHS, and I had it on CD, and now I can get it streaming. Anyway, I am DJ Scribbler, if you're wondering who I am, and my show is Pickers and Poets. I'll be here till 9 o'clock Mountain tonight, and let you know where you're hearing it's from. It's KZMU. 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Tonight's theme is songs I like. It's pretty much my default theme when I have too much work to do in my real-world job. Very delighted to be here tonight, and I'm very delighted that you're listening in. Coming up next, it's Cole Chaney, Ill Will Creek.

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That was Larkin Poe, Holy Ghost Fire, from their album Self-Made Man. It's kind of a funny title for an album, Larkin Poe's, led by a couple of sisters. Island Jewel, Where They Never Say Your Name, Letters from Sinners and Saints, is the album. That was a great song. Lucinda Williams, Can't Let Go, from Car Wheels on a Gravel Road, in my opinion, her best album. And Ill Will Creek by Cole Chaney led us off with that set. Coming up next, we're going to get a little bluesy. It's the Tedeschi Trucks Band with Midnight in Harlem. I am DJ Scribbler. This is Pickers and Poets, and you are listening to us, KZMU, Moab, Utah.

0: That was Colter Wall sleeping on the blacktop from his album Imaginary Appalachia. Drayton Farley before that, Pitchin' Fits from his album A Hard Up Life. Ian No, Letters of Madeline, letter to Madeline, excuse me, Between the Country is the album. And we started off with Tedeschi Trucks Band, Midnight in Harlem from their album Revelator. Susan Tedeschi, she's got some pipes, man. Coming up next, it's Wondering Why by the Red Clay Strays. It's a nice romantic song, good love song, from their album Moment of Truth. 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

That was Nathaniel Rateliff in the Night Sweats. Love that name for a band. Heartless is the song, and South of Here is the album. Sarah Farrell in Dreams, and she sounds like an angel when I dream, if I ever dream of angels, which I haven't done since I was a child. But anyway, Sarah Farrell is one of my favorites. She's really, really, really very interesting, too. Her concerts are like fashion shows as well as concerts. Long, outrageous fashion shows, by the way. Long Time Coming is the album. Chris Stapleton, Scarecrow in the Garden. And I think we can all relate to what it's like to have no rain, and then when it does rain, it floods. Anyway, that was a sobering song. From a Room, Volume 2 is the album. Scarecrow in the Garden is the song. And Wondering Why, I told you that was a good love song. And I think every man with a good woman thinks that song's just about him. The Red Clay Strays, and from their album Moment of Truth. So I was listening to all of these people sing, and I've been trying to teach myself the harmonica after getting totally stuck and not being able to progress on the guitar. It's hard to learn a new instrument when you're in your 60s. At least that's what all the experts keep telling me. Anyway, I've discovered that I really have no, I don't know what it is. At first I was telling myself I had no soul, but I know that was BS. So, but I don't think I have rhythm. I don't think I have that thing that you need to be musical. If I was, if I did like rap music, I would call myself tone deaf because that's just how bad I am. But I do love music. It's a big part of my life. When I'm not working, I'm listening to music more than I watch TV, more than I read. Music's always on in my house. Coming up next, speaking of music, it's Reckless Kelly, Wicked Twisted Road.

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That was Tyler Childers' Shake the Frost. That was live at Red Barn Radio 1 and 2. Before that, Charles Wesley Godwin, Hardwood Floors, from his album Seneca. That's a good song. I love to dance on hardwood floors. Ryan Bingham, Hallelujah. Hallelujah, excuse me, from his album Junkie Star. And Wicked Twisted Road by Reckless Kelly. And that is the name of the album as well. Coming up next, we've got a couple more from Tyler Childers.

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Ever wondered what happens to the glass jar you just dropped off at the recycling center? You can join Moab Solutions and Kenyonland Solid Waste on the first Wednesday of each month for our green gatherings. 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You can drop in anytime between 5 and 6:30 p.m. Light refreshments will be served.

0: All right, that was Parker McCollum. Hell of a Year, Probably Wrong is the album. Stephen Wilson Jr. gave us his incredible cover of Stand By Me that was live at the Print Shop from his album Son of Dad. And we heard a couple from Tyler Childers before that. White House Road, Purgatory is the album. And Hard Times, Bottles and Bibles is the album. I was in a Tyler mood. I'm also in a Turnpike Troubadours mood. We're going to get to them here in a minute. But first, we're going to hear, for the Steel Drivers, we're going to hear Chris Stapleton again, because he was a member of the Steel Drivers when this album came out. But first, we're going to hear about the UW event. I can't remember what that means, and that's embarrassing because I've played it every week for the last couple months. Anyway, we're going to hear a public service announcement from UW Event.
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Hey, Moab. This is Grand County Emergency Manager Kate Finley. Here in Moab, we know that during monsoon season, it's important to watch the weather and be careful if planning to spend time in creek corridors, slot canyons, and dry washes. Keep an eye on predicted storms and rain by checking the forecast on the National Weather Service website or your favorite weather app. If storms or rain are possible anywhere in the area, stay out of narrow creek corridors, slot canyons, and washes, and spread the word with neighbors and visitors. Whether you're on foot, in a vehicle, or on a bike, turn around, don't drown. In Moab, we know it's always safer to wait out the storm.

And that was Three by the Turnpike Troubadours. Long Hot Summer Day. The Illinois River is not the big one that goes from Illinois to the Mississippi River. It's a river that's in Oklahoma and Arkansas. That Illinois River that he's singing about. Long Hot Summer Day from the album Diamonds and Gasoline. Good Lord Lori, Turnpike Troubadours. That was Goodbye Normal Street was the album. And On Rung. That was A Long Way From Your Heart was the album, all three of them, Turnpike Troubadours. The Still Drivers, Where Rainbows Never Die, from the album Reckless. And for somehow, some way, I either didn't talk too much tonight, or which is very unlike me, I just did the math wrong, which is much more likely. So I'm out of music, but I still have like 13 minutes left to go. I need to pick some songs. I'm kind of in a Ryan Bingham mood. We heard one from him earlier tonight. I really like these next two. And then we'll see where we are. I might have to put it on jukebox before Benjamin shows up at 9 o'clock with The Ship. It's a really, really good show, so stick around for that. So we'll go with South Side of Heaven, and then we'll go with Nobody Knows My Trouble. Except for my baby.

Okay, I got to let it recycle for a minute, make sure that I get everything that I need. It's so the lessons that you learned doing this show over the years. Okay, I think I saved it. That was South Side of Heaven by Ryan Bingham from his album Mescalito. Coming up next, we're going to hear one from his album Fear in Saturday Night. Nobody Knows My Trouble.

0: Okay, that's going to do it for me. We've got about a minute before 9 o'clock. That was Ryan Bingham, Nobody Knows My Trouble from Fear in Saturday Night. I had a good show tonight, I thought. I really hope you guys enjoyed it. Benjamin is not in the studio yet, so at 9 o'clock straight up, I am going to put it on Jukebox, because if he's doing a remote show, and I haven't been told, it would start at 9, so I don't want to step on his toes. I'll just keep blabbing for another 40 seconds or so. What do you guys think of the weather? The break in the weather has been pretty nice. It was only 85 today and mostly cloudy. I really enjoyed that. It was a really hot summer. Turns out it was the hottest summer on record all over the place, but especially in our area of the country. Arizona, Utah, New Mexico, and Colorado had record super high records. I think it hit 109 in Salt Lake for the first time ever. That's a record high for Salt Lake City. I think I'm done. It's 9 o'clock. I'll be back 1 week from tonight. 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

0: We tell ourselves stories in order to live, infamous author Joan Didion once said. 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

Okay, well, this next song we're gonna do, it's a tune that you might know by Led Zeppelin. However, we like to play the authentic original version, done by Memphis' own Memphis Mini. This one's called When the Levee Breaks.

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0: Hello, this is Eileen Evans, calling you to come to this beautiful reunion at KZMU, calling the whole world to beautiful Moab.
1: I live in West Virginia at the headwaters of the Potomac River in the Potomac Highlands. In what was considered a jewel in the crown of old coal camps, Kempton, West Virginia, now they consider a ghost town. But some of the people who are my neighbors, it's a village of about 10 houses. Some of my neighbors, 80, 87, 89, 92, grew up there and watched the changes over time and have grown with those mountains. You know, mountains have a way of claiming you. And why people continue to feel connected to them and go back to them year after year or season after season, family after family, generation after generation, is because it's almost as if the mountains have hands and fingers and they reach up out of the ground, and as you are walking, they gently take hold of your feet and your ankles and your legs, and they say, "You belong to us." And they pull you back. So we belong to the mountains. The mountains don't belong to us. We are a part of them. We grow out of them. We grow because of them. We grow to nurture them. We grow to protect them, to take care of them. We are their guardians, and we just can't imagine the gifts that they are giving on a constant basis, cellularly, atomically, and then, you know, from large, from big, big, big, to little, to big, big, big, you know. Isn't that awesome? I just think it's wonderful to look up at night, at the night sky, and know that as far as I can look and see, that same magic is right in me.

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1: Oh, come on, baby. Let's do some boogie-woogie.

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This is not for the faint at heart. I'm not yet rated, as I stated, painted thoughts. Overseer, it's the thoroughbred, moving with that heavy bop music.

0: Schools is concerned about safety as our drivers have been seeing cars pass buses illegally while children are crossing. If you see flashing yellow lights, slow down. It's illegal to pass a school bus when it's flashing red and the stop arm is extended. Not stopping or trying to beat the stop arm puts lives at risk and can result in large fines, points on your license, and even suspension. Keep an eye out for slowing and stop buses and keep our students safe.
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Thank you. 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

I'm Jody Evans from Code Pink Women for Peace, listening to KZMU so we can change the world, revive the world, energize the world, and it takes you getting engaged.

0: Hello, my name is Blaine, and I'm a local backcountry interpretive guide here in Moab. 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So come along with me on the last Monday of every month right here on KZMU.
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I'm good in the kitchen and you're good in the sack. Same train, different track.

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However, we like to play the authentic original version, done by Memphis' own Memphis Mini. This one's called When the Levee Breaks.

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1: Asante sana.

This is Professor Purple. I can't believe that 25 years ago, a mudslide of musical madness called Amarillo Highway got started on KZMU. 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

0: lonely. 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

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When we could. When we could. When we could.

Yo, what's up? This is Kurt Vile, and you are listening to... Tell me again. Yo, what's up? This is Kurt Vile, and you are listening to KZMU Moab, Utah.

0: 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When I'm in Moab, I listen to Tilted Park with my father-in-law, Uncle Meat, on KZMU. 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

0: about some buses back. He could feel it, so he rattled off everything he gave us. By Arcata, I lost it, and in BC, I collapsed. Then I got back up as we turned around back east, and I counted up the time. It had been 6 days and 5 weeks, and I was 26 and as lost as I'd ever be. We crossed from Maine into New Brunswick, and I felt a bit like me.
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0: On the piano, we have Mr. Keith Gottschall. On the drums on stage left, Mr. Mickey Hart. On bass and vocals, Mr. Philip Lesh. On rhythm guitar and vocals, Mr. Bob Weir. On the drums on stage right, Mr. Bill Kreutzmann. On the vocals, Mrs. Donna Jean Gottschall. On lead guitar and vocals, Mr. Jerry Garcia. Will you welcome, please, the Grateful Dead.
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I'm Jill Freitas with National Native News. In today's headlines, Hualapai leader Louise Benson leaves a legacy of economic development, and an executive order on voting access draws concern in Indian country. 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
1: 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The Red Rock Bakery and Cafe will be celebrating 30 years in Moab in 2027, thanks to Megan and her team who deliver baked from scratch goods made in Moab with kindness and gratitude. The Red Rock Bakery has been a KZMU underwriter for 20 years and has been solar powered since 2017. Thanks to the team at the Red Rock Bakery.

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1: Right now, you can see all of the worst aspects of America's food system that I wrote about 25 years ago coming to the fore. And I hope it's like a terrible fever that will break.
0: 25 years ago, the investigative journalist Eric Schlosser wrote the landmark book Fast Food Nation, The Dark Side of the All-American Meal. Today, the U.S. food system is under increasing attack as the Trump administration slashes jobs and regulations. At the same time, it's importing 660 million pounds of mystery meat. We'll find out what's behind the mystery. Then we speak to the philosopher Susan Neiman, author of the new book, Call It Evil, Understanding the Trump Era.
2: If killing fishermen and schoolgirls and peacefully protesting demonstrators is not evil, I don't know what is.
0: All that and more coming up. Welcome to Democracy Now!, democracynow.org, The War and Peace Report. I'm Amy Goodman. The United Nations warns at least 9 children were killed and more than 57,000 children have been displaced in Yemen during 2 weeks of fighting between Saudi-backed Yemeni government forces and members of Ansar'Allah, also known as the Houthis. On Wednesday, the group released video backing its claims it shot down a Saudi F-15 fighter jet using a surface-to-air missile. This follows hundreds of airstrikes by the Royal Saudi Air Force over the past week. Meanwhile, Reuters reports Trump administration officials met secretly with Houthi representatives at the U.S. Embassy in Oman's capital, Muscat, over the weekend. The Houthis reportedly pledged not to attack U.S. or Israeli vessels and said they're committed to the 2025 ceasefire with the U.S. The Trump administration's decision not to join Saudi attacks in Yemen comes as the Associated Press reports the kingdom is running low on missile interceptors. Saudi officials have reportedly asked France, Pakistan, Egypt, and the United Kingdom to help defend against missiles and drones after the U.S. saw its own stockpiles depleted during the Iran war. President Trump said Wednesday Iranian officials had reached out to the U.S. to negotiate a deal, telling reporters, quote, hopefully we're towards the end of the war, Trump said. There was no confirmation of Trump's claim from Tehran, where just one day earlier, a top official publicly rejected talks unless all of Iran's conditions are met. Since ordering attacks on Iran in February, President Trump has claimed dozens of times the war had been won or was about to end. The Federal Reserve has voted unanimously to hike interest rates for the first time since 2023. Fed Chair Kevin Warsh announced the quarter percentage point increase in the benchmark interest on Wednesday.
3: Inflation is the problem. Stable prices have been the problem for now more than 5.5 years. So what the committee decided to do today was take an action to ensure a timelier return to our price stability objective.
0: Warsh did not directly acknowledge the role the U.S. and Israeli war in Iran played in driving up the cost of energy and other goods and services. He declined to answer questions about how President Trump would react to higher interest rates. Following Warsh's announcement, Trump blasted the Fed as very hostile, very political, and called on it to lower its benchmark interest rate from its current rate of up to 4% to 1% or lower. The price of oil has fallen slightly after surging this week to its highest level since the 2022 energy crisis. Brent crude is trading at about $103 a barrel, following reports Saudi Arabia is offering additional crude shipments via Oman after drone attacks damaged the east-west oil pipeline to the Red Sea. According to estimates by Brown University researchers, the Iran war, along with fallout from Russia's invasion of Ukraine, has cost U.S. consumers an extra $107 billion in fuel spending. On Wednesday, U.S. Energy Secretary Chris Wright acknowledged what he called a short-term problem during a Fox News interview.
4: yes, this has taken some energy resources out of the marketplace. It is causing a short-term sacrifice for Americans right now. But this is to end Iran's ability to forever drive up energy prices.
0: In the occupied West Bank, Palestinian-American journalist Naha Hamed was arrested by Israeli authorities as she returned from covering Israeli settler attacks in Masafer Yatta. She's a freelance journalist and a drop site news contributor. She was detained near a village in Bethlehem as she and two other Palestinian journalists were returning from reporting for Turkish news outlet TRT. Meanwhile, in Gaza, Palestinians in Gaza City held funerals Wednesday for people who were killed when a bombed-out apartment building collapsed. A relative of the victim said his uncle and his uncle's entire family had been killed.
5: Let the world know that the war has not stopped yet, and the proof is here. They said that construction materials would be allowed in and that Gaza City would be rebuilt, or rather, that caravans would be brought in. But unfortunately, my uncle was killed along with his family, without having a safe place to protect himself and his family.
0: New York Democratic Congress member Gregory Meeks has refused to clear President Trump's $2.8 billion arms sale of 2,000-pound bombs to Israel. Meeks is the top Democrat on the House Foreign Affairs Committee. In a statement, he said, quote, "The Trump administration has not provided sufficient assurances that these weapons will be used by the Netanyahu government in accordance with U.S. law and with appropriate protections for civilians. I therefore will not clear this sale at this time," Meeks said. The sale is funded by foreign military financing, a program in which the U.S. gives Israel taxpayer money that Israel then spends on U.S.-made weapons. Here in New York, an interfaith coalition has unveiled a 330-foot memorial shroud bearing the handwritten names of 20,000 children killed in Israeli attacks on the Gaza Strip since 2023. On Wednesday, groups including Priests Against Genocide, Doctors Against Genocide, and Justice for All presented the Gaza Children's Shroud at the Church Center for the United Nations across from UN headquarters. This comes as the UN General Assembly is currently in session ahead of high-level talks next week, when world leaders will gather for a general debate. At Wednesday's event, Democracy Now! Spoke with Riyad Mansour, the permanent observer of the State of Palestine, to the UN.
6: Losing 20,000-plus children in the Gaza Strip alone through this genocide, this is a huge crime against humanity and against the Palestinian people. And those who are responsible for that crime should be held accountable. In Gaza alone, 1 million Palestinian children who are still alive, they need food, they need humanitarian assistance, they need the evacuation of all of the Israeli army. They need freedom. They need dignity. Palestine has to be free.
0: On Wednesday, the State Department announced it would continue to deny visas to Palestinian officials, including Mahmoud Abbas, the leader of the Palestine Liberation Organization and the Palestinian Authority. Abbas is prevented from attending the annual United Nations General Assembly in New York next week. In Florida, Palestinian human rights attorney Noura Erekat was arrested Tuesday as more than 100 people packed a public budget hearing to oppose plans by Palm Beach County to invest $1 billion in government-backed securities that fund the State of Israel. County commissioners limited public comment to just 1 minute and had sheriff's deputies remove people from the hearing when they spoke out against Israel bonds, claiming bond investments were a policy matter rather than a budget item. The commissioners then declared a recess to clear out even more members of the public. That's when Noura Erekat says she was arrested.
7: They are evicting people for applauding. They are insulting their own constituents. They have shut down what people can talk about. This is a very clear and obvious overturn of any kind of democratic order, even the semblance of democratic order. They want us to leave. This sheriff is now telling us to leave. We are staying. You are witnessing an absolute assault on democracy in Palm Beach County in defense of Israel against all of their constituents sitting in the room who oppose genocide and against the slaughter of children.
0: OpenAI has disclosed six more incidents involving what it's calling unexpected or concerning behavior by AI agents. The disclosures announced Wednesday include instances where AI models cheated on tests, covered up mistakes, moved files onto the open internet without permission, and secretly used a makeshift bulletin board to share information with other AI agents. This follows other instances where frontier models self-organized into swarms and engaged in strategic deception, self-preservation, and power-seeking. OpenAI said it was introducing a new framework for tracking, investigating, and disclosing cases of what it calls misalignment, where an AI agent's goals or actions diverge from human intentions, values, or instructions. On Capitol Hill, the House overwhelmingly approved the Ratepayer Protection Act, a bill aimed at shielding customers from soaring electricity costs due to the rapid rollout of AI data centers. Following its passage, the Republican House Speaker, Mike Johnson, canceled votes scheduled for Thursday and adjourned the House until after November's midterm elections. That's despite a letter written by more than 100 House Democrats urging Johnson to cancel the recess in order to craft new legislation on AI safeguards. The House will also avoid voting on articles of impeachment against Defense Secretary Pete Hegseth that were introduced by the Republican Kentucky Congressmember Massey. The Pentagon said Wednesday it had blown up a vessel in the Eastern Pacific after boarding it, abducting its crew, and handing them over to Ecuadorian authorities. As in previous boat strikes, U.S. Southern Command provided no evidence to back its claims the vessel was involved in narco trafficking. The Trump administration's claimed at least 65 strikes on boats in the Caribbean and Eastern Pacific since last September, reportedly killing at least 230 people. Amnesty International has condemned the attacks as illegal extrajudicial killings at sea and murder. At The Hague, former Philippines President Rodrigo Duterte appeared in person at the International Criminal Court Wednesday. He's facing three counts of crimes against humanity over his drug war. ICC prosecutors allege Duterte created, funded, and armed death squads that killed as many as 30,000 people in so-called anti-drug operations. This is the mother of one of Duterte's victims.
8: We pray that the ICC judges are wise and will not allow it to drag any longer for our sake. Like me, I'm already getting older. I do not know how long I have in this world. And when that happens, how can I continue fighting for my child?
0: In Indonesia, El Nino weather conditions are driving up temperatures and causing punishing droughts, as Indonesia is facing its most intense wildfire season in 11 years. Respiratory infections caused by hazardous wildfire pollution have more than doubled in just over a week. Volunteers are distributing oxygen cylinders to residents and firefighters. The air has also turned unhealthy in neighboring Singapore and Malaysia. This is Mimi Marlina, a mother of two children battling respiratory problems.
9: My child's health has been affected by this bad air. Her health is declining. She's coughing, has fevers, and runny nose. I'm afraid she will have trouble breathing. We can still hold it off with medicines, but I'm concerned that if this persists, it will lead to worse illnesses.
0: And the Trump administration's moving to gut a key provision of the Endangered Species Act. According to an internal memo obtained by the New York Times, under the memo's reinterpretation, only intentionally harming an animal would break the law. Accidental killings or injuries due to economic activity would not. Andrew Mergen, a law professor at Harvard University, said, quote, "What the administration's proposing to do is take all the force out of what we've all understood the act to mean. Don't kill endangered species." What they seem to be saying in this document is it doesn't matter if you killed an endangered species if you didn't mean to, unquote. 21 attorneys general have filed a lawsuit seeking to block implementation of the new Endangered Species Act rules. And those are some of the headlines. This is Democracy Now!, democracynow.org, The War and Peace Report. Coming up, Eric Schlosser, author of Fast Food Nation, The Dark Side of the All-American Meal. It's 25 years since the book came out. His latest article is headlined, Why Did Trump Order Up 660 Million Pounds of Mystery Meat? Stay with us.

0: Alash Ensemble performing at Brooklyn Folk Festival. This is Democracy Now!, democracynow.org, the War and Peace Report. I'm Amy Goodman.
1: And I'm Nermeen Sheikh. Welcome to our listeners and viewers across the country and around the world. If you buy a T-shirt at Gap, it will have a label that tells you where it was made. That's federal law. The same is true for automobiles, appliances, television sets, every fresh or frozen fruit and vegetable sold at the supermarket. Beef and pork are notable exceptions to these laws. And that may help to explain why President Trump signed a proclamation last month that will allow the duty-free importation of about 660 million pounds of inexpensive beef. If American consumers knew where that beef was coming from, they might not want to eat it. Those are the opening lines of a recent article in the New York Times headlined, "Why Did Trump Order Up 660 Million Pounds of Mystery Meat?"
0: The piece is written by investigative journalist and author Eric Schlosser. 25 years ago, he wrote the landmark book Fast Food Nation, The Dark Side of the All-American Meal. The 25th anniversary edition of the book is being published next week. Eric, welcome back to Democracy Now! I remember when we had you on 25 years ago with this groundbreaking book, Fast Food Nation.
2: Yeah. I'm so sorry to be here talking about it again. I really wish these problems had been solved and that my book was only of antiquarian interest. But it's amazing to me to read the headlines and to look at what's happening right now. And the book is about fast food, but it's really about unchecked corporate power. And when you want to understand why 660 million pounds of some of the least expensive frozen beef that's going to go into fast food hamburgers, and why is that coming to the United States? Just remarkable unchecked corporate power.
0: Well, explain what mystery meat is and how mystery did this meat, come into being?
2: Mystery meat is a colloquial phrase for lean beef trimmings. These are little pieces of frozen beef, the beef that's most likely to be contaminated, taken from the outside of the animal. And it's sort of generic industrial meat that will then be ground into hamburger meat, mainly for fast food restaurants. And President Trump made a proclamation saying that 660 million pounds could be coming into the country. It's quite remarkable that we have this president who talks about America first and is so supported by rural America, but with a stroke of his pen is basically screwing over American ranchers. This beef is most likely coming from Brazil. And in my New York Times article, it's this remarkable coincidence that the day before Trump issued this proclamation, he met with the head of the biggest beef company in the world, JBS. His name is Josely Batista. He's one of the co-owners. He met with Josely Batista at the White House, who, you know, Maggie Haberman at the New York Times said is a friend of Melania's. I don't know what that connection is. But he met with Batista. And the next day issued this proclamation bringing in hundreds of millions of pounds of beef, most likely from Brazil. And another really weird coincidence is that the European Union has suspended all imports of beef from Brazil starting the first week of September. And Trump, in allowing these imports into the United States, just so happens the timing is the first week in September. So it smells like a pretty corrupt deal. And the European Union has suspended the import of Brazilian beef for concerns about antibiotic misuse. And this meat is some of the meat most likely to be contaminated. And this company, JBS, I mean, it's quite remarkable that Josely Batista was meeting with the President of the United States to help determine our agricultural policy when he has confessed to spending over $186 million bribing almost 2,000 legislators in Brazil, including three presidents of Brazil. And I've never met Mr. Batista, but he's clearly a very bright man to be able to bribe three presidents of Brazil and yet be meeting with the President of the United States and helping to determine our agricultural policy. I mean, he may have a great career in American politics.
1: Well, as you also point out, what makes it even more remarkable is that he was long considered persona non grata in the U.S.
2: Yeah.
1: And then, not long after his meeting with Trump in November at the White House, JBS got approval from the Securities and Exchange Commission to be listed on the New York Stock Exchange.
2: You know, the timing is a little different. The largest single donor to Trump's second inauguration was a subsidiary of JBS. They gave $5 million, which is more than any other politician, any other corporation or individual. And remarkably, not long after that donation, JBS got listed on the New York Stock Exchange, which is something the company had sought for years. But a bipartisan group of American senators, including Senator Marco Rubio at the time, was one of the most vocal critics of JBS. The corruption scandal in Brazil involved JBS bribing Brazilian politicians so that JBS could get loans from a state-controlled bank, and it used money from those loans to buy American meatpacking companies.
1: Do you know what is the subsidiary of...
2: The subsidiary of JBS that made the donation was Pilgrim's Pride. But it's all the same company, and it's owned, controlled by these two brothers. But, you know, the real issue here isn't JBS. It isn't President Trump. It's how every sector of the American economy has been taken over by a handful of corporations. And sadly, 25 years ago, I wrote in Fast Food Nation, the great issue, this is a paraphrase, the great issue of the 20th century is basically the challenge to totalitarian systems of power. And the great issue of the 21st century is going to be resistance to unchecked corporate power. And so much attention goes to Trump, and what we really need to be looking at and are the corporations who are benefiting profoundly from all this deregulation, whether it's the oil companies because of the Department of the Interior, the chemical companies because of who runs the EPA, and sadly, the food system now is controlled as never before by a handful of very, very powerful companies. Anyway,
1: Let's talk about that. In beef in particular, the four large meat packing companies control, companies control about 85% of the market for beef, whereas in the 1970s, the top four beef companies had only 21%.
2: Right. And if you go back to the 1970s, and there were so many terrible things going on in American society, so I'm not being nostalgic for it, but in the 1970s, we had a competitive market for beef. Americans ate more beef then than they do today, and we had twice as many American ranchers. So the change that has occurred has helped us, a handful of corporations. And, you know, Fast Food Nation paid homage in many ways to Upton Sinclair, because Upton Sinclair wrote The Jungle in 1906, and he wrote about the meatpacking industry because he thought it was a perfect symbol of the monopoly capitalism of his day. And in my book, I paid homage to him by doing the same thing. The whole book is structured to take you to the slaughterhouse. And when Upton Sinclair wrote The Jungle, there was something called the Beef Trust, and it controlled maybe 55 to 60% of the market for beef. So right now, these companies are more powerful than the companies when Upton Sinclair wrote The Jungle. But Woodrow Wilson broke up the Beef Trust. And when you talk about the competitive market we had in the 70s, you know, things can change for the better. And again, I'm so sorry to be here 25 years later and saying so many of the same things I said 25 years ago. But the reason I do it, things don't have to be this way. You know, I mean, there are certain kinds of problems we're really going to have difficulty changing. But strict antitrust enforcement, labor unions, food safety laws, these can really have an impact on our food system and on what we eat.
0: You note that during the past year, China rejected two shipping containers of beef from Uruguay after finding residue of an anti-parasitic drug in the meat, and rejected beef from Argentina reportedly because it tested positive for a banned antibiotic that can cause serious blood disorders. Yeah. Compare that to what's happening in the United States. I mean, there's this phrase, not just MAGA, but MAHA, right, yeah. Make America Healthy Again. But can you talk about what you call the erosion of food safety regulations under Health Secretary RFK,
2: yeah.
0: Robert F.
2: Well,
0: Kennedy
2: firstly,
0: Jr.?
2: I've been a critic of the American meatpacking industry for 25 years, and yet I would rather eat American beef produced in this country than eat Brazilian beef. And, one of the things that JBS got in trouble for was bribing the food inspectors in Brazil so that contaminated meat could be sold.
0: What is contaminated meat?
2: Contaminated meat is spoiled meat that's riddled with bacteria. That's how you get sick. And they were using ascorbic acid and other chemicals. This is straight out of Upton Sinclair. So I'm critical of the American meat system, but, if you're going to eat beef, get American beef and get it ground at your local butcher shop. So the FDA is responsible for 80% of the food consumed in the United States. The FDA reports to Bobby Kennedy Jr. That's all you need to know about, is your food safe? I mean, I could spend hours talking about the disgrace of Bobby Kennedy Jr., the unethical qualities of Bobby Kennedy Jr., the routine lies. In the afterword of my book, I write about the infant formula scandal and about, the shutdown of one infant formula plant that led to huge shortages of formula a few years ago. You want to talk about monopoly power? There are two companies that control 80% of the market for infant formula. And
1: here in the U.S.
2: in the United States,
1: I
2: in the
1: see.
2: United States. And the federal government buys more than half of the infant formula. So if we wanted to change the infant formula industry, we could do it in weeks because the taxpayers are paying for it. Anyway, the acting head of the FDA right now has no background in public safety, has no in public health, has no medical training, has no scientific training. He's an attorney who represented the largest infant formula manufacturer in a case involving potentially contaminated formula.
0: This is Kyle Diamantis.
2: Yeah. And that's who, that's who this administration has put in charge of food safety. The USDA is in charge of the safety of our meat. And about a quarter of the USDA employees have been fired.
0: He is Donald Trump Jr.'s hunting companion.
2: The head of the FDA. Now, look, I want to make one thing clear. These food companies don't want people to get sick. I'm not saying they're evil, but they also don't want to be held liable when they do get sick. And if you're not testing, you can't trace, you can't recall contaminated products. So when you dismantle the food safety system, as is happening right now in the United States, you're helping these companies avoid legal liability.
1: Well, you also, you just mentioned earlier that despite all the problems with the food industry in the U.S., you would much prefer to have American beef. But can you tell what is American beef and what is not? Because country of origin labeling on beef used to be mandatory, but it no longer is. And it's been many years since it has not been.
2: And it's amusing because there's all this conversation about the free market. But if you read Adam Smith, a market only works efficiently if there's total information. If consumers have adequate information, then the invisible hand is going to lead them to select the right product. When you get rid of that information, the power leads to the corporation. So all meat had to be labeled from where it came from until 2015. And then the Republican-controlled Congress got rid of country of origin labeling for beef and pork. And what's remarkable is a little more than a year after that, former Speaker of the House John Bonner, who shepherded this legislation, joined a JBS international board. So when you don't have country of origin labeling, A consumer has no idea where this meat is coming from, and two of the major beef companies are Brazilian-owned now. And I'm not being anti-Brazil. It's like, if Brazil wants to sell its meat in the United States, put a label on it. Make the best beef there is. You know, I'm actually very libertarian in some ways. If these meatpacking companies want to sell meat full of E. coli and salmonella, put it on the label. Consumers can choose between, you know, pathogen-rich meat or meat that's been, produced cleanly. And then they can cook it, you know.
0: Eric Schlosser, you mentioned Upton Sinclair, who exposed the meatpacking industry and the condition that the workers worked under.
3: Yeah.
0: So let's talk about those workers who feel like they are treated like meat, contaminated meat. I want to go to Jim Pillen. We had this headline a few days ago on Democracy Now!, Nebraska's Republican governor who publicly backs Trump's ICE raids in Nebraska. More details have emerged of Pillen's multi-million-dollar hog business that employs undocumented workers. The New York Times and the Flatwater Free Press report that over the span of more than a decade, Pillen's company, Pillen Family Farms, has relied on undocumented workers to grow into one of the largest hog producers in the U.S. Despite that, Pillen has often echoed Trump's racist rhetoric about immigrants and a so-called invasion. Talk about the workers in the meatpacking industry.
2: I'm shocked that he would be employing undocumented immigrants. Here's the reality, and here's really why I wrote Fast Food Nation. I wrote Fast Food Nation after I visited the meatpacking towns in the United States. I've been in meatpacking communities in Washington State, Colorado, Nebraska, Texas, and my entry to the food system of America was spending a year with migrant farm workers in California. And I wrote about the exploitation and demonization of immigrant workers in California by the governor at the time, Pete Wilson. He wanted to be president, and he thought that depicting immigrant workers as welfare cheats was going to be his ticket to the White House. The reality is, and I wrote Fast Food Nation because I was stunned to find in the meatpacking plants of the Midwest the same workers. Some of them had worked in strawberry fields in California, now in our industrial workforce. And meatpacking once was a high-paid union job, a higher-paid job than an auto worker. So when Upton Sinclair wrote about the exploitation of immigrants, we solved that problem. If you were a meatpacking worker in the 60s or 70s, you had a solid middle-class life. Your spouse may not have to work. Your kids could go to college. In a very brief period of time, the meatpacking industry recruited immigrants, many of them undocumented, to serve as strike breakers because they would be much easier to exploit. And if there's one message that I have from my work on food, from this book, it's that we are fed by immigrants. If you look at who's working in the fields, harvesting the fruits and vegetables, who's working in the meatpacking plants, who's working on the hog farms, the dairy farms of Vermont, it's recent immigrants, huge numbers of undocumented immigrants in the fast food restaurants behind the counter. And the idea that we are demonizing and terrorizing these hard-working people who feed us, it's an absolute disgrace.
1: And also one thing I wanted to ask, this book came out 25 years ago.
2: Yeah.
1: Has anything changed with respect to the consumption of fast food in the U.S. in these last 25 years?
2: You know, what's really changed is the eating habits of well-educated, upper-middle-class, and wealthy people. There is such an incredible awareness of food now. I mean, I couldn't get a publisher for this book in New York City. And the reason I couldn't get a publisher is that I was told nobody will read a book about food that doesn't have recipes in it. It was one of the last independent publishers in Boston that published this book. And now there
0: are... How many books have you sold since then?
2: I have no idea. I'm very grateful that I'm here with you 25 years later. But there's now a whole literature on food. There's bookshelves of books on our food system. I'm not taking credit for it. I just am so gratified at it. But so we now have two food systems. We have a food system for the well-educated, the wealthy, upper middle class who are buying sustainable food, organic food, grass-fed beef, watching cooking shows. And then you have a food system for working people and the poor. It's this food system. It's the fast food industrial system. And, you know, the reason that I'm still talking about this is that it's entirely possible for us to have a food system that provides healthy food for everybody. One of the things that we don't talk about are the ways in which the external costs of the industrial food system are imposed on us. And since this book came out, there's a whole new field of economics called true cost accounting. What's the real cost of what we're doing? And in the food system, you add up the cost of obesity, food safety, the poverty of food workers, et cetera, et cetera. And, you know, one of my goals is to make the real cost of this industrial food appear on the menu. And, you know, if we're going to give government subsidies shouldn't be going to soybean and corn farmers in the Midwest to grow animal feed. I mean, 100 million acres are devoted to corn in this country. That's the size of California. And of that 100 million acres, maybe 350,000 go to the kind of corn that we eat, you know, sweet corn or canned corn. The rest of it is going to, anyway, I don't want to speak for 3 hours, but I'm hopeful that this system could be changed. And the one thing I give Bobby Kennedy Jr. credit for, and, you know, a broken clock is right twice a day, is that he had the crazy nerve to talk about the problems with our food system in a way that only a handful of other politicians were willing to do. And he did it for very selfish political reasons. But there's an underlying popular opinion to change our food system, and that's what Maha has shown.
0: Eric, before you go, I want to ask you about the notorious former ICE jail in Florida, in the Everglades. You wrote a piece in The Atlantic headlined, "The Alligator Alcatraz Boondoggle." Yeah. So earlier this week, the Department of Homeland Security's internal watchdog revealed immigrants jailed at Alligator Alcatraz were held in outdoor metal cages that were no bigger than a phone booth. At least 79 immigrants were caged this way, which DHS called calming areas. They were caged for several minutes, up to nearly 2 hours. Investigators also found Alligator Alcatraz did not comply with standards related to medical care, food quality, personal hygiene, recreation. The jail eventually shut down after legal challenges and scrutiny over its abuse and inhumane conditions. Why did you shift to focus on Alligator Alcatraz, and what should we know about it today?
2: My next book is on prisons in America. I've been going into prisons in this country since the early 1990s. And unfortunately, President Trump has given me a concluding chapter of the book, which is the outrageous, unconscionable arrest and detention of immigrants in this country who are being completely brutalized. If you know, I've gone into maximum security prisons that are terrible. And it costs about $50,000, $70,000, $80,000 a year to house someone in a maximum security prison, maybe $100,000. The immigrants at Alligator Alcatraz had been sent there for civil violations, not criminal violations. And the state of Florida and the American taxpayers were paying $1 million a year per detainee to be held in the most brutal conditions that you will not find in most maximum security prisons. And I wrote that article for The Atlantic on Alligator Alcatraz to provide a roadmap for a Democratic Congress to investigate where that money went. I'm an investigative reporter. I could not find out the name of the warden of Alligator Alcatraz. It was being run by a private corporation with no background in corrections. It looks like they were friends of the governor of Florida who were earning a fortune off of exploiting and brutalizing immigrants who were there for a civil, you know, not even, they hadn't even been convicted of a crime. So my hope is that we will get a full federal investigation, not only of the human rights violations that occurred at Alligator Alcatraz, but follow the money. Who made a fortune off of this? I mean, the only prison that the United States runs that spends more money per detainee is Guantanamo. And the idea that we were subjecting busboys, landscapers, people who'd been in the United States for decades and committed no crime to the kind of brutality that we saw at Guantanamo when Guantanamo first opened, it's a shameful episode in American history, and it needs to be fully investigated by Congress.
0: Eric Schlosser, congratulations on your work. Investigative journalist, author of several books, including Fast Food Nation, The Dark Side of the All-American Meal. The 25th anniversary edition of the book is being published next week. We'll link to all of your recent articles. Coming up, philosopher Susan Neiman, author of the new book, Call It Evil, Understanding the Trump Era. Stay with us.

0: Bad Attitude by Christina Vane, performing at the Brooklyn Folk Festival. This is Democracy Now!, democracynow.org, The War and Peace Report. I'm Amy Goodman with Nermeen Sheikh.
1: We end today's show with the philosopher Susan Neiman. In recent years, she's written extensively on politics in Germany and the United States. In 2019, she published the book Learning from the Germans, Race and the Memory of Evil. The book examines how Germany has confronted the evils of Nazism.
0: Susan Neiman's latest book is also about the concept of evil. It's titled Call It Evil, Understanding the Trump Era. Susan Neiman is a director emerita of the Einstein Forum in Potsdam, Germany, but she's joining us here in New York. Before we talk about your new book, I want to ask about what's happening in Germany, where you just left coming here. You're going to be teaching at New York University, NYU. You lived in Germany for 30 years.
2: More than 30 years, yes.
0: German far-right party, AfD, recently won nearly 44% of the vote in the East German state of Saxony-Anhalt. It was the strongest showing by a far-right party since in the German election since the Nazi era. Can you talk about the significance of this? I mean, many in Germany are reeling at this point, but it's not known, as you know, we're very insulated in the United States when it comes to getting news from outside the United States. What's actually happened?
3: I don't know yet. In fact, I was just asked yesterday to write a piece for Le Monde on exactly that question. And I said, I'm not going to say anything in for another week, because we have two other big state elections coming on Sunday, which are actually represent many more people than Saxony-Anhalt. In particular, the Berlin election, where it looks as if we may get a Turkish woman whose parents went into exile from Turkey because they were socialists, who has tried as much as possible to base her campaign on Zoran Mamdani's. In fact, the Linke, the left party, has quoted Leonard Cohen saying, first we take Manhattan, then we take Berlin. Okay? So it would be a completely different result, also representing a much larger state of people. Germany has about Berlin has about 3.5 million people. It's also the capital. Sachsen-Anhalt has about 2 million. I don't want to play it down. It's deeply concerning that the AfD got so many voters.
0: What has changed in this last half century? Way beyond that.
3: Yeah. So look, part of it is the other parties are just awful. They are incapable. In fact, the almost funny thing, I mentioned Mamdani at a book talk I gave just before I left Germany. Somebody said to me, well, you've confirmed our worst fears about America. Is there any hope? And I said, yeah. We have a fantastic mayor of New York who's inspired a lot of other candidates. And the man said to me, you know, we Germans are very afraid of charisma. That's true. And that's one of the wrong lessons they learned from their history. What's changed is that the other parties don't, possibly the left, have a real program that they're able to communicate. What's changed is also one has to understand Sachsen-Anhalt is a state in East Germany. Now, one of the West German myths about East Germany is, oh, well, the reason why there are proportionally larger numbers of people voting for a far-right party is they never learned anything about democracy because they lived in a totalitarian system. This is just not true. In fact, the oldest people oldest population of Sachsen-Anhalt were the people who were voting against the AfD, okay? Not the younger people who were born in East Germany. What's true is that West Germans have been contemptuous of East Germans for a very long time, 1.8% of leadership jobs, and that's leadership in the media, in the government, in universities, in corporations, 1.8% of leadership inside East Germany is East German. The rest of it are West Germans who have come to East Germany. So there's a lot of resentment, understandably, and a lot of desire for change. There is racism. There is, there's racism everywhere. But I'm not convinced yet that it's a sign of where Germany is going, okay?
1: So let's go from what you said about the left in Germany taking inspiration from Zohran Mamdani and then go to your book, these extremes of the political spectrum that are now in evidence in the U.S. Unfortunately, one of them is more powerful than the other. So talk about this book, why you wrote it, Call It Evil, Understanding the Trump Era.
3: I read it because, first of all, I was astonished by the number of people who didn't need to, who have quickly capitulated in the second Trump administration. Okay, I always thought the point of having more money than any family could possibly spend on luxury in a lifetime, I thought that the point of having that kind of money was being able to say no. And it's apparently not. That Google changed its maps to Lake America was for me. thank you.
0: From Lake Ontario.
3: Yeah. Thank you for expression. It's a trivial kowtow, but it's fairly unbelievable, I think. Okay. But what struck me that may explain both the capitulation and the election of the second Trump administration is the uneasiness that so many people on the left have with moral language. People worry that it's religiously tinged. If they're secular, it's not. This is something I know something about, having written
0: a moral philosopher.
3: Yeah. And having written a book 25 years ago called Evil in Modern Thought. So I know something about the history. Moral concepts come before religious concepts in every culture, okay? Religion is a way to express certain moral concepts. It's an attempt to solve certain moral problems. But the initial feeling of evil, you can call it a sense of injustice, is something that children have in every culture. And according to some researchers, even primates and other higher animals like elephants, okay? So it's not a religious term, although religious people tend to feel more comfortable with moral language. People worry that it's polarizing.

0: Susan Nieman, your response to that and what that shows about the entire political conversation here under the Trump administration.
1: Stephen Miller is echoing two sources. I don't know if he knows it. One is the Nazi legal theorist Carl Schmitt, but the other is something that goes back to the ancient Greeks, and it's about the Athenians defending a genocide, okay? The Athenians committed a genocide on the island of Melos, okay, because the Miletians would not bow to their superior power, okay? So that's the first time you see that argument in history. I have no idea whether Stephen Miller knows that. What's more disturbing is the fact that he's stating that as the iron law of the world. And unfortunately, that is what many people today believe, okay, that self-interest and interest in power is the only thing that motivates human beings to action, and we'd better just face it. Now, this is a philosophical idea, okay? People treat it as a fact. It's a philosophical idea. It's a piece of ideology. And it's a piece of ideology that we have been trained for a good century, or a bad century, if you like, a good century to accept as fact. And what my book does is talk about the ways in which, through misinterpretations of both Adam Smith and Charles Darwin, mixed in the late 20th century with a little bit of Michel Foucault, how those ideas got into the water stream. You don't have to have read any of those people to read them in the media, to hear them on television, but they are ideologies that are every bit as strong as any other totalitarian ideology.
0: But you, so I just want to ask you, because you do talk about this in the book. What do you think explains the fact that a large portion, a significant portion of the American population electorate voted for Trump in the second term?
1: Because although we could see the immorality in the first term and the tendencies towards fascism, I don't think that's too strong an expression. We're so convinced that moral concepts are for suckers, as he would say, or as Stephen Miller would say, you know, they're niceties that don't actually make a difference in the world, that people threw up their hands and were unable to condemn what was actually going on in a shocking kind of way. Many of us have been shocked. We talk about the contempt for the rule of law that we already saw to some extent in the first administration. We're seeing even more blatantly now. What we forget is the rule of law depends on people having a commitment to abide by the rule of law, even when a legal decision goes against you. Okay, that is a moral commitment. And James Madison knew that. He said the best constitution in the world, he didn't put it that way, he said no constitution can protect a people without any virtue. Now, the founding fathers were less anxious about using moral language than we have become. We need to get more comfortable with it if we're going to understand exactly how we've been affected, maybe brainwashed is the appropriate term, by the idea that morality is for losers, suckers, fools, or it's a form of hype that is attempting to convince people, fool people, into accepting forms of power that we don't. And we saw that, frankly, in the George W. Bush administration, his use of words like moral clarity for a war that was neither moral nor clear is, I think, something that prepared us to think when politicians use moral language, they're trying to pull the wool over our faces.
2: Well, the book is fascinating. It's called Call It Evil: Understanding the Trump Era. It's by Susan Nieman, Director Emerita of the Einstein Forum in Potsdam, Germany.

0: philosopher and author of many books. Fascinating book. That does it for our show. Tonight, I'll be back in Bayshore, New York, where I grew up and went to high school. They'll be showing Steal the Story, Please at the Bolton Center. I'll be there with the director of the film, Tia Lesson, and producer, Karen Sprook. You can go to our website for more details. Then next Tuesday, here in New York at the IFC Center. Then to Copenhagen, London, and Berlin. I'm Amy Goodman with Nermeen Sheikh.
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2: 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This is the Spicy Rattlesnake Radio Show. I'm DJ Voxy. I'll be here till 10. I'm playing a grab bag today. Songs that I like, songs that make me happy, some ethereal pop. If you have a request, do not hesitate. Give me a call at 435-259-5968. We're going to kick it off with a little Moby. Thanks for listening.

0: 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You're listening to KZMU Moab with me, DJ Voxy. This is the Spicy Rattlesnake Radio Show. We're playing a little of everything today, mostly a little ethereal pop going. We started out that set with Porcelain by Moby. Then we did Chemtrails Over the Country Club by Lana Del Rey. A little Massive Attack with Elizabeth Fraser, Teardrop. A new artist to me, Ravina with Hypnosis, then One by One by Enya. And we got a little medieval version of Wannabe by the Spice Girls in the background now. And in case you're just tuning in to KZMU for the first time, we are a listener-supported community radio station with the only all-volunteer DJ crew in all of Utah. 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And we've got our big biannual fundraiser coming up. Next Friday is the start, September 25th to October 2nd. And we're going to have all sorts of fun programming. We're going to be at the Red Rocks Arts Fest on 100 North on Saturday, September 26th. There is a party at Woody's on Saturday, October 3rd. All sorts of fun stuff coming up, so check that out. But first, we got some announcements. This is Pride Week, so there are so many fun events going on around town. And before we get into some music, I'm going to play a little bit of information about all of those cool events, so hopefully you can attend some of them. Thanks for listening.
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Hello again, listener. We got about 15 more minutes of my show. This is the Spicy Rattlesnake Radio Show with me, DJ Voxy. We started out that set with Wuthering Heights by Kate Bush. Then we had a little Cupid DeLocq with the Smashing Pumpkins, David Bowie's Lady Grinning Soul, Mondo Bongo by Joe Strummer and the Mescaleros, and that last song was Pulaski at Night by Andrew Bird. And very exciting news, Andrew Bird, along with the Tune Yards, Bella White, a lot of other artists, are going to be in Torrey, Utah next Thursday through Saturday for the Fort Desolation Fest. And I have more information about that right now. Here you go. Or I thought I did. I guess that promo needs a little tweaking. But anyway, it's going to be in Torrey, Utah. And the very exciting thing is they're one of our underwriters, and they gave us a couple of general admission passes along with camping that are valued at $400. But we're going to be giving you a deal. It's a pre-radiothon premium that will be live on the merch page. On, you just click on KZMU Merch and Premiums, first page of our website, kzmu.org, later on today. And coming up at 10, we've got DJ Wudja here, or DJ JD with Wudja here, and then a little Odds and Ends with DJ Questo, and then the 4555 Business Club. Thursday is always a great day at KZMU. You never know what you're going to hear. I mean, every day is a great day, let's be honest. But I'm going to, for the last 10 or so minutes of my show, I'm going to bring up the energy a little bit. Here is Mary J. Blige with Real Love. Thank you so much for listening. And if you have any last minute requests, you can always give the station a call, 435-259-5968. And I've enjoyed playing music with you. I hope you've enjoyed listening. Have a great rest of your day.

If there is any meaning to life at all, you are looking into the consciousness of the world.

Welcome, friends. In spite of just a couple of technical difficulties, I am DJ JD. This is What'd You Hear? We are smack dab in the middle of Pride Week, and that was Brandi Carlile singing America the Beautiful. I think something everyone in this community can get behind. So we are just going to run right down the list. I've got, again, 3.5 hours of music and only 2 hours to play it for you. But this time I have lots of Pride-related information for you, too. So again, I am Dimmy DJ JD. This is KZMU, and we are talking Pride today. So without further ado, here are the Village People.

Don't be a drag, just be a queen. Whether you're broke or evergreen, you're black, white, beige, Chola descent. You're Lebanese, you're Orient. Whether life's disabilities left you outcast, bullied, or teased, rejoice and love yourself today, cause baby, you were born this way.

friends, he, she's, we's, they, them's, everything in between. That was Lady Gaga with Born This Way. I am your Dimmy DJ JD today, and we are talking all things Pride because we are smack dab in the middle of Moab Pride. And you say, JD, it's Thursday. What could possibly be going on? Well, maybe the most fun event of the whole thing. It's called Sultry Scraps. It's unplugged and uncensored. It's an open mic, and it's an intimate acoustic sharing of prose, poetry, literature, and written word about LGBTQ plus love and affection. Now, this is a free event, and it's happening from 7:30 to 10 p.m. tonight at Back of Beyond Books. I'm unbelievably excited. I cannot wait. I've been looking forward to this for weeks now. And I really, really hope to see you and hear all your stories there. And here, we're just going to keep on going with music. I've got another thing. You've got another thing coming from Judas Priest, because everybody is in this rainbow.

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0: Y'all, that was Karma Chameleon by Boy George. Before that, we heard Elton John with I'm Still Standing, and we heard about a really cool company called Synergy. I need to check that out. It seems like a local place to get supplements. Seems right up our alleys. And before that, it was Judas Priest with You've Got Another Thing Coming. And before that, we heard about the Red Rocks Art Fest. And man, doesn't that sound exciting? I know I have already volunteered to help. I hope that you all do too. It's September 25th through 27th in our beautiful city. And I can't wait to see all of you there with all of your beautiful artwork. And I am your Demi DJ JD today, and we are celebrating Pride. We've got a big, long Pride playlist here, and we're just going to keep it going with Lavi Siffre.
1: It's nice to hear your voice again. I've waited all day long, even wrote a song for you. It's strange the way you make me feel. With just a word or two, I'd like to do the same for you. It's nice to hear you say hello. And how are things with you? I love you. But very soon it's time to go. An office job to do while I'm here writing songs for you.

Dearest friends, that has been Barry Manilow with Could It Be Magic? And I had to break in here because I had to share with you that one of my aunts was madly in love with Barry Manilow for my whole life. And I find it funny that he ended up on our Pride playlist for this week because, yes, friends, we are celebrating Pride. And again, that was Barry Manilow with Could It Be Magic? Now we've got Wake Me Up Before You Go-Go by Wham!, something I always thought was Wake Me Up Before You Go Girl. But, friends, we know better. Here's Wake Me Up Before You Go-Go with Wham!

Y'all, that was Wham with Wake Me Up Before You Go-Go. And speaking of that, Wake Me Up Before You Go-Go, Take Me Dancing Tonight. You are looking for tomorrow night, or no, Saturday night, I apologize, at Spitfire, 9:30 p.m. to 1 a.m. It is the Cosmic Rodeo, the big dance party for Pride. It's a 21 plus event, unfortunately, but it's a black light dance party. September 19th, that's this Saturday, 9:30 p.m. to 1 a.m. And it's, there's going to be two DJs, DJ Cozy Soul and DJ Joanna Conda. There's a $10 cover, and then there is a physical ID required, but space and or Western attire is encouraged, and it's saddle up for the Cosmic Rodeo. Dust off your moon boots and bandoliers and come dance with us. Mylar tassels, neon cowboy hats, inspire us with your inner space cowboy, cowgirl, cowpoke, or anything in between, and we will light up the dance floor with Stardust and Out of This World DJs. What other unidentified anomalous phenomena will you encounter when frontiers collide? We cannot wait to see you there. I know I'm going to be there. Let's see. I have so many more Pride-themed songs and Pride information for you because I am your Dimmy DJ JD today, and I am bringing you news of the Pride that is happening this week in our lovely valley. And I will give you just some more music here. Here's Annie DeFranco with 32 Flavors.

0: have rights. You are not alone. If ICE detains you, remember, you have rights. You are not alone. Stay silent, ask for a lawyer, and reach out to organizations that can help. 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
1: Tienes derechos. 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

Dear friends, that was Changes with by Joy Oladokun and 32 Flavors by Annie DeFranco. And yes, again, you have rights. And if you see ice in the area, please call us. If you want to tell us a good queer song to play, please call us. If you want to tell us your coming of age or coming out story, please call us. 435-259-5968. We have lots and lots of good music for you because I am Demi DJ JD and I am bringing you the music of Pride. And here is a good edited version of a Lambrini Girls song called Love.

Sie vom

Hello again, friends. I am Demi DJJD. You are listening to What'd You Hear? And we are playing the music of Pride because we are smack dab in the middle of the Moab Pride Festival. And I am so happy to be here today playing this music for you. You just heard Love from Lambrini Girls. And I'm Scum from Idols, something I think we can all agree that we are all scum. I would like to thank DJ Voxy because she sure saved my bacon earlier. I had some technical difficulties, and if she hadn't been over my shoulder, we might not be having music today. I would also, I want to thank our great leadership here because I'm watching a set up for our Radiothon and the leadership here, Cozy and Jenna, my goodness, they are working so hard and so inspirational. And just everyone up here that gives their time and efforts, we really appreciate them because if you're listening, you know we're a community radio station. I am about to start my second hour here, and I would like to invite everyone listening to call in and do what I'm about to do. The pride flag can be a little bit confusing sometimes, and you may not be personalized for you. Well, I personally am a demisexual. This is a person who experiences sexual attraction only after forming a deep emotional connection with someone, and it falls into the category of asexuality. Then, unlike people who are simply choosing to wait for an emotional bond before any kind of an attraction, demisexual individuals do not feel any attraction at all until a strong connection exists. And my friends, I would like to invite you to call up and give us your story as well. And what inspired me to do this? Maybe it's this song. Maybe it's this person. This person from my hometown came out of the same scene as me just a little bit later. This is Chapel Roan with Pink Pony Club from the Grammy Awards. I would encourage you to watch this video because I think you might find yourself, no matter who you are, represented by her background dancers.

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Yeah, I run on that thing. 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

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Yeah, I went viral. 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

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Already doing too much. Jesus, I am tired. Haiku. 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Haiku. Nothing feels the same. The economy's to blame. Gas prices insane. 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Nothing's gonna stop the flow. 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

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Haiku. 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Got a brand new mayor. Mom Donnie, please freeze the rent. If you don't, I'm spent. Haiku. New York City's it. We know how to get it lit. 2-6 champs go Knicks. Haiku. Put this in the club. All night, we gon' cut a rug.

This has been a blast. This one will not be the last. Trust the speed forecast. Haiku. Listen to the band. AI never could or can. Don't care what's the plan. Haiku.

Y'all, I am your Dimmy DJ JD. We have heard so many songs since I talked to you last. I played you Mamma Mia by ABBA. We heard Cardi B and Meg Thee Stallion with WAP. We heard Spillada with Haiku. Janelle Monae, Make Me Feel. Chappell Roan played the Pink Pony Club. And we have so much more to come because you are listening to KZMU. I am DJ JD, your Dimmy DJ for the day. We are playing Pride music because we are smack dab in the middle of the Moab Pride. And we just talked about the Cosmic Rodeo not that long ago. We talked about the Sultry Scraps at the bookstore tonight. Well, the Creme de la Creme, I believe, is the Moab Pride Cosmic Cabaret and Brunch. That is September 20th at 10 a.m. And it goes to 1. And there is an ID required. And it is, again, it's at Spitfire. And it's $15 to $25 donation. And again, it's a Cosmic Brunch and Cabaret. I think I'm going to be there volunteering. And it says, giddy up and join us for a scintillating spectacle from local and professional drag and burlesque performers at Spitfire. The doors open at 10 a.m. and a brunch menu will be available. And then seating is limited and it is first come, first served. And you know what? Let's just get right back into the music. Here is a dear friend of mine from Tulsa, Avery Marshall with Mountaineer.

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Wow, y'all. That was Dreams covered by the great Snooty Warren. And if you are not familiar with the band Snooty Warren, give them a Google. Wow, wow, wow, wow, wow. This should have more than 26 views. That's all there is to it. And Julian, beautiful blouse. Now then, we also heard Adeem the Artist play My America before this, and Avery Marshall play Mountaineer. A couple of artists that you ought to check them out if you're not familiar with their work. And we are up against it. We're in the last 15 minutes of the Pride episode. I am Dimmy DJ JD, and this is Share with Believe.

friends, that is Come to My Window by Melissa Etheridge. We heard... We heard Lil Nas X with Old Town Road. We heard Cher with Something I Don't Do, which is Believe in Life After Love. And now for...

All right, folks, it's Thursday just after noon here on KZMU Moab. Beautiful fall day here. Kind of sunny, kind of cloudy. Not as wet as we would like it to be, but there you go. I'm your host, Little Okra, here in the studio today. Be here with you till 2 o'clock. And if you haven't tuned in to River Run Radio before, we feature the music from New Orleans and Louisiana. So we're here to pass a good time and hear some good music. And we're going to start off the show, as we often do, with some new music. Love that new music. We got a brand new single, came out last week, from the one and only Sonny Landreth. So we're going to start the show off today with that. Here's Sonny Landreth, Lady on the Rise.

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Your Saturday will thank you.

That's right, the waterline. Great way to get your Saturday evening going, especially if you like that early 70s music. Good stuff, and hard to find on the radio. All right, in that first set there today, we got things rolling with a lot of new music. Going back to the top, Sonny Landreth, brand new single came out last week, Lady on the Rise. Followed that up with Sam and the Soul Machine, off the record Poke Bones and Rice, the latest release from the Tipitina's Record Club, the tune Tea Time. So those recordings were originally done in 1969, and I hadn't heard them before, and it's really, really good funk. Up next, we heard from Charlie and the Tropicales off their latest record, New Orleans 26, and Binnie's Groove. Great tropical jazzy feel on that one. And wrapped it up with something special, the Antone's 50th All-Stars from the record Antone's 50th presents Chicago Bound, honoring Muddy, Cliff, and Blue. And that was a cover of Clifton Chenier's One Step at a Time with Ivan Neville, CeCe Adcock, Jimmy Vaughn, Keith Richards, and Ronnie Wood. How about that? 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Starting next Friday, our fall radiothon kicks off, and 2 weeks from now, we got something special for you during River Run Radio. It's the Bone Off. It's going to be Little Okra versus Big Swing Face. See who's got the best trombone music, and we've done this before, and it's quite entertaining and educational as well. And if you like trombones, it's even enjoyable. So be sure and join us 2 weeks from today, October 1st at noon, for the Bone Off. All right, let's keep the music rolling here. House band here at River Run Radio, the Radiators, posing a question I have to ask myself far too often nowadays. Where is the soul of the world?

Yeah, right. Set of music there, some of Little Okra's favorites. Starting off at the top, the Radiators house band here at River Run Radio. Off their record, The Last Watusi, the tune, Where is the Soul of the World? We all want to know. We heard from George Porter Jr., because George matters. Covering the Meters, the tune, Rigor Mortis, off his record, Can't Beat the Funk. And I heard him say that's one of those tunes where he tried to get the Meters to play it live, and they just wouldn't have it. So he's got to play it with his own band. Wrapped it up with John Mooney off his record, Dealing with the Devil. The tune, It Don't Mean a Doggone Thing. You are tuned to KZMU. It's River Run Radio. I'm your host, Little Okra, here with you till 2 o'clock. Playing the music of New Orleans and Louisiana, as we do. And up next, perhaps you've heard that SpaceX is expanding into Louisiana. They're going to build a launch base in the Vermilion Parish, because in Louisiana they don't have counties, they have parishes. And so hopefully there's going to be a lot of people down there that become Vermilionaires. And the Lost Bayou Ramblers are going to tell us all about it. The tune Vermilionaire.

Yeah, you're right. Get down with the get down. The late great Boozoo Chavez doing the Motor Dude special off his record Live at the Habibi Temple, which I believe that was recorded when they made the movie The Kingdom of Zydeco, which was about the rivalry between Boozoo Chavez and Bo Jacques. And it was kind of like a little bit like professional wrestling, where on camera they hated each other, but in real life, I think they really respected one another. All right, going back to the top of that accordion-fueled set there, we heard the Lost Bayou Ramblers doing the title track off their record Vermillionaire. And we heard Nathan and the Zydeco Cha-Chas, their very first single, probably about 1987 or something. I Got the Zydeco Blues, tip of the hat to Baton Rouge Bill for educating me about that tune. And we heard from Wayne Toops, Fish Out of Water, sending that one out to Uncle Chalupa, and wrapped it up with Boozoo Chavez doing the Motor Dude special. All right, we got about time for one more tune to take us to the top of the hour. Here's the Rebirth Brass Band, a little brass for your backside.

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2: 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And as my part of that, 2 weeks from today, River Run Radio, we will be doing the Bone Off. We got Big Swing Face coming in, and we're going to have some dueling trombone music, so you won't want to miss that. We'll be playing that up again before the end of the show. All right, before our top of the hour, we heard the Rebirth Brass Band off their record Take It to the Street, sort of a medley of Caledonia Flip, Flop, and Fly and the Rag Mop, back in the day when Kermit Ruffins was still in the Rebirth Brass Band. All right, up in hour two, we got an anniversary, and that anniversary is of Hurricane Katrina. August 29th, 2005, 21 years ago. And in honor of that, a new song came out this year, and it was called A Hero Today, First Bus to Houston. And it was about the story of Jabbar Gibson, who lived in the projects. And when nobody came to help his neighborhood, he found a school bus, and he drove that bus to Houston with about 70 of his neighbors on it, and saved them for what was

0: Gonna Come in New Orleans. So that's a song put together by Spencer Wilking, and we're gonna hear it right now.
1: This call is from a federal prison.
2: How you doing? They might be about to get ready to lock us down, so we're gonna be on the phone because the lights keep going out. I was 19 at the time. I was living in the Fisher Project. The storm was bad. Looking out the window, you see stuff flying. You see stop signs coming up on the ground. But I think we could have survived the storm if the levees wouldn't have broke. Out of nowhere, the levees broke. That was devastating because ain't nobody would know what to do. We didn't have no food. People were just panicking, trying to leave New Orleans. It was like it felt like the end of the world. Then I found the bus and the bright idea came in my head, like, well, I'm gonna get us out of here with this. Somebody had to do something.

Time was hard, and I went back to what I know. 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I did what I saw, you know, the other hustlers doing, and I just followed in footsteps.

0: Bart Gibson. I'm 40 years old. I'm in Berlin, New Hampshire. They freezing up here, and I don't get no visitors up here because it's too much to come up here. I'm gonna let my situation that I'm in right now determine how I'm going to be in the future. I was just honored to feel, you know, a song and dedication to me. I was honored. I never had nothing like that, and that's going to be around for generations. That's gonna be history. Because there's a, you know, you have a dark side and you have a good side. So I know about the dark side. I want to learn about the good side of it. So when I leave, I know my kids, I know I'll be a part of history. I'm always be a part of New Orleans culture now.
1: That's right. Jabbar Gibson drove his neighbors to safety after Hurricane Katrina, now immortalized in a song, A Hero Today, First Bus to Houston. That put out by Spencer Wilking with some help from Big Chief Juan Pardo and Jake Eckert and River Eckert out of New Orleans. All right, for the rest of this hour, we're going to go back in time. We're going to jump in the time machine, and we're going to go back to September 20th, 2005, where there was a big benefit concert held simultaneously at Madison Square Garden and Radio City Music Hall, called From the Big Apple to the Big Easy, that raised over $9 million for hurricane relief. And it teamed up musicians from New Orleans and international. From New Orleans, we had the Rebirth Brass Band, Alan Toussaint, Clarence, Frogman Henry, the Neville Brothers, the Meters, Irma Thomas, the Dixie Cups, Kermit Ruffins, Trombone Shorty, the Dirty Dozen Brass Band, and Dave Bartholomew. And they were joined by Lenny Kravitz, Jimmy Buffett, Bette Midler, Cyndi Lauper, Elton John, Ry Cooder, John Fogerty, and Simon and Garfunkel. And we're going to kick it off right here, as the concert did with the Rebirth Brass Band, playing a tune that you would hear at a jazz funeral. Sort of a dirge up front and some celebratory music at the back. So here we go, From the Big Apple to the Big Easy.

your cleans tonight. There's been a lot of good words said the last few days, and we've got to make sure that these promises are kept. You with me? And this is what happens if it isn't.

All right, a few selections from the Big Apple to the Big Easy benefit concert, September 20th, 2005, at Madison Square Garden. Kicked it off with the Rebirth Brass Band doing funeral music only in New Orleans. And we heard, then we heard three tunes, various people teaming up with Alan Toussaint, singing songs that he wrote. We heard Lenny Kravitz doing Hercules, which was first a big hit for Aaron Neville. And we heard Elvis Costello doing On Your Way Down and Yes We Can, and wrapped it up with the unlikely but excellent pairing of Cyndi Lauper and Alan Toussaint mashing up Last Train and I Know. And we got about half an hour to go in this week's River Run Radio. I'm your host, Little Okra. So happy to be here with you on this Thursday afternoon. But the music calls, so let's go back to Madison Square Garden. Here's Ry Cooder with a little help from Buckwheat Zydeco covering Fats Domino.

0: Give us up. All right, we got more. As I told y'all, we're Dirty Dozen from New Orleans, Louisiana. We're blessed to be here. Right now, we're bringing up another homeboy right here, Mr. Kermit Ruffin. Give him some. Say hey!
1: Oh, yeah. God bless America, yeah. Here's a little bit of God bless New Orleans. It's a little bit of St. James in front.

some great stuff there. From the Big Apple to the Big Easy, September the year 2005. Closing out the set, Kermit Ruffins joining the Dirty Dozen Brass Band with also Diana Krall, Trombone Shorty, Dave Bartholomew doing the classic St. James Infirmary. At the top, we heard from Rye Cooter with a little help from Buckwheat Zydeco doing My Girl Josephine. And in the middle, Diana Krall and Trombone Shorty doing I'm Walkin'. And speaking of Trombone Shorty, you want to be tuned in 2 weeks from today at noon during KZMU Radiothon. It's going to be the Bone Off, all trombone music, Big Swing Face and Little Okra going at it, trying to find the best trombone music we can for your listening pleasure. All right, we got time for a couple of more tunes here today. I'm your host, Little Okra. It's been an absolute pleasure being here with you on this cloudy Thursday afternoon in Moab. And we got a couple of more tunes from the Big Apple to the Big Easy to close it out. We're getting near the end of the show at the Big Apple. And they're breaking out some of the big New Orleans guns here. Up next, we're going to hear the first time ever that the Neville Brothers and the Meters performed together on stage. And they're going to do the Meters classic, Hey, Pocky Way.

0: Unbelievable.
1: All right, Adam.
2: You heard the man. Yeah, you right. The Meters and the Neville Brothers joining forces on stage from the Big Apple to the Big Easy, September 2005, and the tune Hey Pocky Way. All right, we got time for one more big fat tune to take us out today on River Run Radio. I'm your host, Little Okra. It's been an absolute pleasure being here with you today. River Run Radio will return live in the studio, special edition, 2 weeks from today, October 1st, Radiothon, The Bone Off. Don't miss it. It's going to be epic. And until then, keep it tuned to KZMU for eclectic music, news, arts, culture, and so much more. And we're going to take you out today with the climax of The Big Apple to the Big Easy. This is the way that the Neville Brothers used to close out their shows. And this is how Jazz Fest, the New Orleans Jazz and Heritage Festival, ended for many years on the big stage. The Neville Brothers playing this tune, and they're joined on stage by all sorts of people, of course, for this benefit show. And you're going to recognize a lot of the tunes here, starting off with Aaron Neville singing Amazing Grace. So until we see you on the radio again, folks, be well.
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0: Hello, y'all. You are back here on the 4555
1: Business Club.
0: Uh-huh. Happy day. Happy big Thursday. Big clouds up in the sky.
1: Beautiful. Yeah, gray clouds.
0: We have some fun guests in the studio with us today, and we'll get into that. But before we do that, first, a little bit of our queen here on the Business Club. Here on KZMU 90.1, 106.7, hey Moab, remember, the opinions and statements heard on this program are those of the presenter and do not necessarily represent the opinions or position of the management or trustees of KZMU, Moab Community Radio. Anyone with differing viewpoints is invited to call the office at 435-259-8824. And if you want to call just to hang out and request some songs, we'll be getting bluesy today, some post-birthday blues. But you can always call us at 435-259-5968. We love hanging out. And that's just about the start of the show. But before we can start that, we must start this. And here we go.
1: Good afternoon, Moab. I'm Peter Rockwell, and this is a special report. It's currently overcast and 74 degrees in our fair city with a high of 77 and lows in the upper 60s this evening. 52% humidity and a dew point at 56 make it feel a little sticky out there. We've had 0.2 inches of rain in the last 24 hours and about the same is expected within the next 24. 6 mph wind gusts out of the south-southwest with gusts up to 10 mph. And with the recent precipitation, the Colorado River Daily section has tripled in size in recent days. Don't forget your PFDs. And on to traffic. It's moderate to heavy volume on the Main Street corridor of 191 as we head into the weekend. A spoonful of patience could be necessary when taking left turns. Smooth sailing past the 128-191 interchange out to Crescent Junction. Work crews have dug up and marked the northbound lane of travel on Holyoke. There is no flagging crew, so motorists are encouraged to proceed with caution. Some delays should be expected on 128 from mile markers 2 through 4, Goose Island to Grand Staff, while expansion on the bike path continues. And in the world of sports, the U.S. topped France 97-79 in the Women's Basketball World Cup in Berlin, marking the U.S. women's fifth consecutive championship and 12th overall. Jessica Campbell, the first female full-time coach in the NHL, signed a deal with the New Jersey Devils yesterday. She was formerly assistant coach for the Seattle Kraken. Maureen Vandenberg of EF Education Easy Post took stage two of the Skoda Tour de Luxembourg narrowly in a five-way uphill sprint, overtaking Matthew Vanderpool for the general classification. And the NFL season continues tonight as the Detroit Lions face off against the Buffalo Bills in Thursday night football matchup. I'm Peter Rockwell. Thanks for tuning in. Now back for the Business Club.
0: All right. Thank you, Peter. There we go.
1: Pleasure is all mine.
0: Uh-huh. Yeah, so another beautiful week. We're here. We're live. We're in the studio. We're getting ready for fall. We're celebrating Pride. We are...
1: We're celebrating birthdays, even.
0: Oh, yeah. So... today was, if you're new to the Business Club, 4555 Business Club, your favorite Moab variety show where we live and play and do business on the principles of Calvin Ball, the game made in the Calvin and Hobbes comic where the rules are made up every time you play and you can make the rules up as you go along. And yeah, it's birthday week. So I am DJ Fan Bing Bing today. And yeah, and it was my birthday yesterday. And today we're doing some post-birthday blues. And we got some big birthdays on September 16th, actually.
1: Sure do.
0: Yeah. You got any off the top of your head?
1: Well, I know of one, but I had to look it up. But the one and only B.B. King.
0: Yeah. And in fact, we will be starting the show off with a courtesy of... you, Peter, the Happy Birthday Blues by B.B. King. Also, Nick Jonas. And we're gonna be talking about what Nick Jonas's birthday party might have looked like yesterday.
1: That's incredible. Probably was a banger.
0: How old are the Jonas brothers? In my mind, they're still like 14.
1: In my mind, they're my age.
0: Huh.
1: We wouldn't be friends, probably, but...
0: Yeah, I heard Justin Bieber is an adult now.
1: Yeah, I think so.
0: That's wild.
1: Allegedly.
0: Yeah. And we are joined in the studio today. We have a couple of guests. We'll let the other DJ discover their DJ name if they want to be on air. But we are joined by a very special guest known as The Piece.
1: You should see The Piece. Unfortunately, this is theater of the mind here, but picture a koala bear, but with a marvelous Technicolor dream coat.
0: Yeah, and it's actually a panda, but it is here in the studio with us. It weighs about 30 pounds, and it looks awesome. But, you know, we can have the blues for many reasons out there. Sometimes we need to feel good to feel good. Sometimes we got to feel bad to feel good. Sometimes the weather's cloudy, but something about the blues, yeah, it's good. It brings you down and picks you up. It's good to hear and good to make, but I got my post-birthday blues on today. I'm thinking about mortality and all my new silver hairs. I think I grew like 14 new ones after last night.
1: Just overnight.
0: Yeah.
1: You'll have that at those bigger parties.
0: And yeah, but I think we can just get into some tunes, yeah? And
1: then, yeah, I would think so. We're starting it off with B.B. King, right?
0: We are.
1: This one's not really bluesy, but it's B.B. King.
0: It's B.B. King, and it was his birthday, too, yeah. You know. Also, Fan Bingbing, my DJ name today, she is an acclaimed Chinese actress, so also had the same birthday. Maybe you can look up some celebrities if you got any good blues tunes or birthday songs, or, you know, if Rick feels like listening to Paramore today, buddy. I got you. Just give me a call. We're at 435-259-5968 here on KZMU for you, the people of Moab and the world, and you boys in Bristol. Hope you're listening.
1: Oh, I hope the boys in Bristol are listening.
0: I think it was Ricky Spanish, my main guy right now. But let's get into some tunes, y'all. 4555 Business Club.

0: We got started there with Happy Birthday Blues by B.B. King. That last one was Nick Jonas playing, just kidding, that was Done Got Old by Junior Kimbra. And we got a call in. Thanks for calling in. We love hanging out on the Business Club.
1: We love hearing what our community has to say.
0: Yeah. But the request was Take It to the Limit by the Eagles or any cool cover we could think of. And we found an Etta James rendition that
1: hopefully it'll fall along the lines of bluesy.
0: I think it will. It's Etta James.
1: She can get that way sometimes.
0: Yeah, but let's take it a spin. I hope this rendition of the tune tickles your ears
1: or your soul.
0: Yeah, or whatever parts you need tickled, you know.
1: Yeah,
0: here, let's listen to music.

0: To the limit. Yeah.
1: One more time.
0: I love that version.
1: Yeah, that's better than the original, I think. Thanks for the request.
0: Yeah, we were, I was full of hot takes yesterday and the day before. I think my last hottest, most controversial take was that I don't like alto saxophone. And I got pretty bashed for that one.
1: I didn't know that about you.
0: Well, I mean, I also don't like
1: alto saxophone.
0: Really?
1: And like hardly soprano. When I think of soprano, I think of Kenny G, and that is like...
0: Kenny G, why does Kenny G get so much hate?
1: Because he plays the soprano saxophone. Anything, like, I want that low sax sound. I'm in agreement with that hot take.
0: Yeah, tenor sax and lower for it. Ever listen to Yanni? Like the male?
1: Oh, yeah. Oh, yeah, Santorini, dude.
0: Yanni over Kenny G, for sure. Yeah.
1: For sure.
0: I feel like Yanni is a hot take. Yanni is the male equivalent of Enya.
1: I don't know. My mom listened to both of those artists a lot when I was growing up, so...
0: Yeah, we're going to keep rolling with the blues. We got some hanging out with the piece here in the studio, too. And we got friends studying, doing some anatomy. And then we were asking around, if you could have master control of any muscle in your upper body, which one would you choose?
1: Colin, with your answers.
0: Yeah, it's open. Really, we were just talking about the latissimus dorsi, which if you ever seen a swimmer, they get like that really crazy kind of triangular
1: carrot shape. Yeah, I feel like a lot of swimmers have like long skinny legs and shredded upper back.
0: They have just one fused leg.
1: Triangle. They look like a carrot.
0: Carrots are not really triangular.
1: They are and they aren't.
0: We'll think about that.
1: I'm gonna draw you a carrot right
0: now. All right, yeah. Call in with your carrots. Give us some carrot facts. We'll try not to go down the carrot hole too deep, but we can play some boom boom. Here's a John Lee Hooker coming right up.

love to see you strut up and down the floor when you're talking to me. That baby talk, I like it like that.

0: That was
1: I'm a king bee.
0: I guess who? Guess who? Someone just walked into the studio. That was The Grateful Dead with I'm a King Bee, 1971, live at the Fillmore. Some blues there. Not all jam sounds the same. And we got a call.
1: Yeah, they were talking about carrots. Shout out to Raven, who just had a quick fact about carrots, and we wanted to share with it with you on the air that carrots have the highest natural sugar content of any other vegetable. And
0: do you have any other vegetables that come to mind that you think would be competitors for
1: sugar beets? I would think
0: sugar
1: beets have to be.
0: What's the difference? What's a sugar beet? Is that different from like the?
1: Yeah, they just have a higher. That's like the main export of Colorado, I think.
0: Okay, used sugar beets. You heard it here. Used to be the main export of Westwater, and So I think we're gonna cook on that a little bit.
1: Let's do a little cooking. What are we cooking?
0: We're cooking up a little bit of a Tom.
1: Wait,
0: Tom? Wait. Tom
1: Waits playing his hit Way Down in the Hole. Little blues.

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There's a rendezvous of strangers around a coffee urn at night. All the gypsy hacks and the insomniacs, now the people.

0: And we are still cooking.
1: Cooking a pot. Sometimes you really want, after a long night of partying and antics, the best thing that you can do for yourself is to just make some soup. We had a couple callers during that last set of Tom Waits.
0: Don't you mean Tom
1: Waits?
0: Yes, exactly him.
1: Him. And we have another carrot fact, and this one's mostly an opinion, but carrots are being one of the highest natural sugared vegetables. What you're going to want to do is get yourself a nice big pot and as many carrots as you can possibly find. All of the carrots, you're going to chop those up fine, and with as much ginger as you can possibly handle, add that to your soup, and that's probably going to be your post-birthday celebration drink of choice.
0: Yeah, we're cooking up them blues. We're cooking up hangover cures today on the 4555 Business Club.
1: Business Club.
0: 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And call in. Give us some good cooking tunes. Something to let you down easy with the blues, you know, good hangover remedies.
1: And we got a good one, hot one coming in here by Guy Clark.
0: Some Texas cooking coming up for y'all. And thank you for calling in, gang. We love you guys. Thanks for hanging out. Here we go. Love Guy Clark.

We got a Mr. Airplane Man moaning along. Moaning after. Good moaning. Way to deal with your day. You're not hungover. You can wake up and play. 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

0: Good afternoon, Moab. I'm Peter Rockwell, and this is a special report. It's currently overcast and 74 degrees in our fair city, with a high of 77 and lows in the upper 60s this evening. 52% humidity and a dew point at 56 will make it feel a little sticky out there. We've had 2.2 inches of rain in the last 24 hours, and about the same is expected within the next 24. 6 mph winds out of the south-southwest, with gusts up to 10 mph, and with the recent precipitation, the Colorado River Daily section has tripled in size in recent days. Don't forget your PFDs, folks. And on to traffic, it's moderate to heavy volume on the Main Street corridor of 191 as we head into the weekend. A spoonful of patience could be necessary when taking left turns. Smooth sailing past the 128-191 interchange out to Crescent Junction. Some delays could be expected on the 128 from mile markers 2 through 4, Goose Island Grandstaff, while expansion on the bike path continues. Work crews have dug up and marked the northbound lane of travel on Holyoke yet again. There is no flagging crew, so motorists are encouraged to proceed with caution. And in the world of sports, the U.S. topped France 97-79 in the Women's Basketball World Cup in Berlin, marking the U.S. women's fifth consecutive championship and 12th overall. Jessica Campbell, the first female full-time coach in the NHL, signed a deal with the New Jersey Devils yesterday. She was formerly an assistant coach for the Seattle Kraken. Maureen Vandenberg of EF Education Easy Post took stage 2 of the Skoda Tour de Luxembourg narrowly in a 5-way uphill sprint, overtaking Matthew Vanderpoel for the general classification. The NFL season continues tonight as the Detroit Lions face off against the Buffalo Bills in a Thursday night matchup. I'm Peter Rockwell. Thanks for listening in. Now back to the Business Club.
1: And okay, we are back here on the Business Club, and thank you for that update, Peter.
0: Clubbing it up, it's my pleasure.
1: Yeah, and if you guys are lucky, there might be some flurries coming up. A little bit of cold

0: snowy, brisk weather.
1: Moving through.
0: Moving through.
1: You think there's some snow in these clouds?
0: Maybe. Maybe. You never know when it's going to snow down here at the business club.
1: I heard just the other day, Mount Massive in, what is that, just outside of Leadville, they have gotten their first snow.
0: Whoa.
1: So Leadville's got maybe a little bit of snow right now.
0: How high is Mount Massive?
1: It's called Mount Massive, so I mean, I'm guessing, you know, maybe it's ironic, though. Maybe that was like them trying to trick somebody. I don't know.
0: It's just a hill. It's like the highest point in Florida.
1: It's the lowest hill. Point in Leadville.
0: Yeah.
1: It's actually a giant sink.
0: I think there's like one area to go bouldering or climbing in Florida. Like that's actually like on Mountain Project and things. There's some limestone quarries down there, but I didn't hear what you said.
2: Oh yeah, Jupiter Beach.
0: Jupiter,
2: like the outdoor rock climbing in the whole state of Florida.
0: Jupiter Beach. I've been to Jupiter.
1: This is probably mobbed on the weekends.
0: Okay, and we were cooking up a storm here, and I think we're gonna continue on hitting them post birthday blues.
1: We had a caller call in, or a listener call in, recommending our next track for, I don't know, it's not a carrots in your soup type of recommendation, but could also get you through a post-party morning.
0: Yeah, help you shake the wake off, you know, or the wake. Shake the wake off.
1: Yeah. Be shaking the wake off with this tune.
0: Thanks for calling back, Raven, and we got some permanent press by G Mac and the Polyester Players. Let's see what we got here. Oh, this is already helping me. Yeah,
1: sometimes it's all you need.
0: Ooh, 45, 55.

0: Shout out to Matt.
1: Yeah, thank you for calling in for that one again, Raven. That was the permanent press by GMAC and the polyester players. And I was gazing deep into the lifeless eyes of this painted panda called the Peace I have in the studio with me right now. And it also confirmed that that is a fabulous hangover song. That will
0: Make you feel good anytime, yeah. Especially.
1: And it won't, because sometimes you don't want to scare the blues away, right? You know, you want to sit with the blues and put them in your soul and then can transmute them into power.
0: Absolutely.
1: So thank you. That was a good tune. And I think we got a little update.
0: Well, we do have a little update, but I'm going to hold off on it just in case a storm cloud rolls in here. And we're going to maybe hold off on the opportunity. But I wanted to talk a little bit because the blues kind of, you know, it was so influential in a lot of different types of music, and we've got a couple songs coming up a little bit down the line that are not blues, but can absolutely be directly traced back in their lineage to blues music. And so we've got coming up down the line, we've got Under the Sun by Black Sabbath and The Sundering by The Sword. And if it weren't for the blues, there would have been no power chords, and no power chords means no metal, and no metal
1: cool. No metal means no joy.
0: No metal really means no joy. That's what it chalks up to. Yeah. But if you're suffering from a pounding headache, I don't know if it's exactly what the doctor ordered, but...
1: But if you're suffering from an emotional pounding from lack of self-expression and release, it is a good way to cathart yourself.
0: Absolutely.
1: Yeah.
0: But I think right now we're going to slip into The Thrill Is Gone by B.B. King.
1: Happy birthday.
0: Happy birthday, B.B. King.
1: Happy to share a birthday with the legend. And cooking on.

0: That's some good stuff.
1: Thank you so much. We hope you've been enjoying yourselves up to now.
0: Hope you've been enjoying yourselves up to now.
1: Thank you so much. I want to thank all the people from the board and everybody that helped to make this possible, that is allowing us to be able to perform for you, and want to thank you for
2: requesting us. Come back again,
1: and
2: BB.
1: I would like to do it again sometime if you would like to have us back.
0: We wish you could, brother.
1: Thank
2: Happy
1: you.
2: Birthday. Posthumous birthday.
0: Happy posthumous
1: much.
0: Birthday to the legendary
1: I'd like
0: BB
1: to say one other
0: King
1: thing to
0: yesterday,
1: you.
0: September 16th.
1: Lucille. That's my guitar here.
0: Lucille.
2: Lucille,
1: you know,
2: that's
1: feel
2: his
1: very
2: guitar.
1: Good today.
2: I'll bet she's still
1: very,
2: around.
1: Very good.
0: I bet Lucille is
1: very,
0: still
1: very
0: around.
1: So we have a little tune.
2: I wonder who
1: one
2: gets to play that
1: I'd
2: Lucille.
1: Like to do for you.
0: I wonder as well. I wonder, so what's the guitar recently that, I know these guitars, like Jerry Garcia's guitars, get sold for exorbitant prices.
2: That thing belongs in a museum.
0: Yeah, I would need to consult Mark on this one if I wanted all the guitar names, because I know
2: did Jerry name his guitars?
0: Oh,
2: well?
0: Jerry named, I don't know if he named them or they were named for him, but he has like the, I think there's like the Tiger.
2: Wow.
0: I know there's a lot of folks out there that know a lot more about Jerry's guitars than me. But I do love him, you know.
2: I'm also not an authority on that in that respect.
0: No, but yeah, I think that was a hot take a few weeks ago. Was
2: do you think the piece? I feel like the piece does know a little something about Jerry.
0: Ooh, the piece. What do you know about Jerry Garcia? And reminder to anyone listening, I'm now staring into the cold, lifeless eyes of a painted panda, and
2: Stone cold.
0: The piece likes cats down under the stars.
2: In their defense, though, this is their first time in the studio.
0: On air, yeah. Well, thanks for participating.
2: A little shy.
0: And, yeah, Ray's Blues by
2: Ray Charles.
0: Ray Charles.
1: And it's called Please.

0: Heavy blues. That's some heavy blues.
1: Heavy blues.
0: If there were no B.B. King, there probably would have been no Black Sabbath.
1: Ooh.
0: I'm so grateful for all of these blues artists.
1: I mean, it's a foundation.
0: It's a foundation.
1: And I feel better now. I hope anyone listening, I hope you were already feeling great today, and I hope that you're feeling even better now, because it's what the Business Club is about. We like hanging out, feeling good. And you are tuned in to KZMU 90.1, 106.7, and we got a couple announcements.
2: Hey, y'all, this is the Melon Baller, the chief melon grower over at Swagner Village, where we grow melons bigger than your head. We're having a show, a live concert, on October 3rd. Live music at Swagner Village, 6 p.m. to 10 p.m., featuring Darian Lane and Cactus Jackie and the Yucca Brothers and Iris Isadora. There will be no parking of vehicles whatsoever.
0: Whatsoever.
2: Biking is encouraged, and there's a suggested donation of $1 million. We are also giving away a free ticket
0: during Radiothon.
2: During Radiothon to anybody that donates $100 or more.
1: Okay.
0: And that ticket will come with a plus one. So it's almost like two tickets.
2: Again, this is October 3rd, 6 p.m. to 10 p.m. at Swagner Village.
1: I think you guys should give a free up-close parking spot to anyone who donates.
0: That's more than $100 value, though.
2: Okay, we'll do a $200.
1: Yeah. Well, we'll get into that. We'll get into that once we're on Radiothon.
0: When we're getting into Radiothon, we'll get into that for sure.
1: Which is coming up soon.
0: Which is coming up extremely soon. We've got a lot of listeners, and we get a lot of participation on each show. Thinking of that, I mean, I think today, even in the first hour, we had like six or seven people call in.
1: And it makes this worth it, you know?
0: It makes it worth it for us. And we try to go that extra mile. I wanted to give a shout out to Matt, who called in when we were talking about Mount Massive, who has already received their first snow of the year. That's the first recorded snow in Colorado. So hopefully it's the first of many. That mountain is 14,421 feet, and it's in the Collegiate Peaks. So
1: Mount Massive is, in fact,
0: not a giant sink. It's a rather tall mountain.
1: Ooh, do you know the seminal word for sinkhole?
0: No.
1: Pop quiz. Alachua. Ooh. Alachua. It's a town I grew up in Florida.
0: Alachua.
1: Yeah. It's a lot of sinkholes.
0: Grew
1: it's
0: up
1: weird
0: in
1: being
0: just a big sinkhole.
1: I mean, really, you drive around the country and there's these trees just down. You just see the crowns of the trees.
0: Whoa.
1: It's kind of cool. Yeah. Not Mount Massive, though. Mount Massive is, in fact, not a sinkhole.
0: No, and has some snow on it as of yesterday. Which was also B.B. King's birthday. And if we're looking outside right now, it almost looks like it could... what is that?
2: It looks like snow.
0: Is that a little snow?
1: Oh.
2: Coming down the mountain. All right, Mo.
1: Oh, well. What's this? What's this?
2: Oh.
1: I didn't know it was this time of year. Welcome back, gang.
2: Hey, Moab, you're tuned into your favorite news report. We got all the information for your listening pleasure here at Snow Days on the 4555 Business Club. We got some news for you. Unfortunately, the first annual bear parade has been postponed due to rain because bears do not like to get wet. It's been raining a lot. The river tripled in size due to rains, which is good news for the hydroelectric power at the Byams Data Center, which has been without power for 14 days due to low river flows. If the river continues to be too low to run the turbines, the state is going through on their plan to divert water from the Mississippi to the Colorado. There has been much public pushback for this project, so the Byams have offered to decommission their entire data center if KZMU is able to raise $100,000 during Radiothon.
1: Well, that is fantastic news.
0: I think
1: Melon
0: we can
1: Baller.
0: Hit that number.
2: Also, exciting news, Brad Pitt is going to be at the station during this year's Radiothon from September 25th to October 2nd and is giving out free handshakes to anyone who donates $100 or more.
1: Whoa, Brad Pitt, he was in Mission Impossible, right?
2: Yeah.
1: Yeah, that guy. Yeah, there we go.
0: Was he the director?
1: The director of Brad Pitt was the director of Mission Impossible.
0: But was he the lead character? He like wrote and directed Mission Impossible?
1: Absolutely. All six of them.
0: Oh, whoa.
1: Yeah.
0: Nice. And he did his own stunts, I think, right?
1: Own stunts as well. Also, especially the Mission Impossible prequels to The Matrix, where they tied in all of them, which is a little known cinephile thing.
0: And that's got Mace Windu in it, right?
1: Mace Windu is by far the best Jedi. I don't really... Yeah, he made a quick appearance, you know, purple lightsaber. Not to be confused with Morpheus.
0: That was my confusion.
2: I love that, like, he had to negotiate for that purple lightsaber, and he was not going to take the role without it. And he also wanted a leopard print robe, which they did not concede to.
1: Oh my gosh, can you imagine Mace Windu with a leopard print robe?
0: Yeah, he would have. I mean, he was already the coolest Jedi, but
1: always been the coolest Jedi. Shout out to Ki-Adi Mundi though on the Jedi Council, and Plo Koon. Plo Koon had an orange lightsaber and a face mask, little doesn't get representation. All right. Are those our snow days? Are the flurries past us?
0: It seems for now, but I would check out Mount Massive if you're trying to get that early season pow.
1: And there we go. Looks like we got a caller. Looks like our snow days are done. We're going to play some more tunes for you. Thanks for calling. And here we go.

0: What a sweet way to almost end our post-birthday blues. We've been here in the studio with me, DJ Fan Bing Bing, and Peter Rockwell, and the Melon Baller, and the one and only The Peace.
1: Our apologies. We were not fast enough able to find a Boz Scaggs bluesy-sounding song, so we owe you for next time.
0: Or we might be able to slip it in there, too. We'll see. And what we did find that we just got a call for, it is a monumentous day, Moab listeners everywhere. Here on the 4555 Business Club, we didn't get a call from Jorby today, which is weird, but
1: he could be hiding out from the rain, though. It's been raining a little bit.
0: Yeah, so no Babylon.
1: Good catfishing in the rain.
0: No David Gray today. I know some of you look forward to it every week, but we got today our first request for A Dark Star by the Grateful Dead. And if you are unfamiliar with any, it is one of the most legendary jam songs, I think, in the jam universe. And I was both eagerly awaiting and dreading the day, you know, because, well, I found a pretty short one for us. You know, I think we'll be clocking in at around 14 minutes, and tried to pull up a 1971 November 7th in San Fran Dark Star, and well, we're gonna run it here, and I think we can go get it all the way through. But thank you for calling in, Thornberry. And yeah, actually really great to hear your voice, Thornberry. We finally got our first Dark Star request. And no one can ever complain that we are not here for the people, because we play Babylon for Jorby, we'll play Dark Star for you.
1: And we'll find a bluesy Boz Scaggs for you, that other caller we had, because we tried, but his discography, it was a no-go today.
0: Yeah.
1: We have a project for future business clubs, though.
0: Always.
1: Always listen in, and we'll always take your requests.
0: And we'll say bye to you at the end, probably, but it's been awesome, and always an absolute honor and privilege, and I'm grateful, because this is one of the funnest things we get to do on the 4555 Business Club.
1: Bruh. People helping people. It's powerful stuff.
0: We're out here getting through the blues with the blues on the post-birthday blues, looking at mortality straight in the eye, knowing that I can keep going, and one day I will die, but it's okay. Let's listen to Dark Star. Buckle up, y'all. This one should be a little punchier than many, but get ready for a nice little ride. Maybe have yourself a little lay down, you know?
1: Ease yourself into a mood.
0: For some, there's nothing better on earth than this.

Okay. Right here at the end. Thank you all for hanging out. Can't believe we got to play a Dark Star. Hope you got to voyage with that a little. Thanks for calling in, T-Berry. And on to some heartbeats, y'all. Get these last little licks, you know, it's kind of a tease. They start building the energy now after you put in all that listening. And yeah, that'll be it for us today. So long, friends. See you next week.

0: Is this thing on?
1: Can you hear me out there? Ooh, good start. Turn that up a little bit and then turn you up a little bit.
0: Turn me up, turn me on.
1: Turn me to KZMU. 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And let the airwaves bask.
0: Let your heartbeat
1: bask. I like that. That is it. Words, brain, mouth.
0: Words.
1: Brought to you by kzmu.org. And
0: hearts.
1: Ears. Soul. Anaconda. And that's what we got for you
0: and
1: today.
0: And that's what we got.
1: And that's the show. And if you didn't understand that, I don't know if I could explain it any better, to be honest. Yeah. What did you not get? What didn't you understand about that?
0: Yeah. If you have to ask.
1: Then I don't know how to help. But if you need help, let me know.
0: Mm-hmm.
1: I'm open to it.
0: We'll try our best.
1: We'll do what we can.
0: Mm-hmm.
1: And we'll make no promises along the way. And without further ado, let's get to this cool song.
0: Let's listen to this song.
1: And then we'll be back.
0: Uh-huh.
1: And then we'll be gone.
0: Mm-hmm.
1: And then we'll be back.
0: Mm-hmm.
1: And then we'll be gone. Mm-hmm.

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I'm positive upon the profile posing. 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Should I go for a walk or play Tekken? Decisions, decisions, and now it's 11. Block them noises, block those noises. Don't know God, but my demons know me. Searching scriptures for some wisdom. Pray for strength, control forces, my reflection I reject. Is that me or forgery? Is that me or forgery? Grey cloud stretching out till forever. Tomorrow is bound to be better.

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Southern leaves, southern trees we hung from. Barren souls, heroic songs unsung. Forgive them, Father, they know this knot is undone. Tied with the rope that my grandmother died. Pride of the pilgrims affect lives of millions. In slave days, separating fathers from children. Institution ain't just a building, but a method of having black and brown bodies fill them. We ain't seen as human beings with feelings. Will the U.S. ever be us, Lord willing? For now we know the new Jim Crow. The stop, search, and arrest our souls. Police and policies patrol. Philosophies of control. A cruel hand taking hold. We let go to free them so we can free us. America's moment to come to

the cage bird sings for freedom to ring. Black bodies being lost in the American dream. Blood a black bean, a pastoral scene. Slavery still alive, check Amendment 13. Not whips and chains, are subliminal. Instead of nigga, they use the word criminal. Sweet land of liberty, incarcerated country. Shot me with your ray gun and now you wanna trump me. Prison is a business, America's the company. Investing in injustice, fear and long suffering. We staring in the face of hate again. The same hate they say will make America great again. No consolation prize for the dehumanized. For America to rise, it's a matter of black lives. And we gon' free them so we can free us. America's moment to come to Jesus.

0: Zippity bop, a babbity zoom, a zip, zip, zap, zap, zippity zorp. So, that is something I want you to think about. Think about it.
1: Zorp.
0: And what does it mean? And if you pull that thread, how far does it go?
1: It's zorp all the way up and zorp all the way down.
0: Zorp it up and zorp it out. And we've been saying that for years, it feels like.
1: When you put zorp on a zorp, it can be zorp anytime.
0: That's true. Breakfast, lunch, and dinner. So mull that over in your dreams tonight. Think about how far that zorp goes. And that'll do it for Heartbeats Radio, right here on KZMU Moab. 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Almost got there. Yeah, any good zorp for the people? Tell the people what they zorp.
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